Good evening and welcome to Under the Covers with Dave. I am your host, Dave B. Fashion. I host this program every Tuesday night at 7 o'clock on 98.7 WVMO. Tonight I had the pleasure of hosting, in the stead of Marcus Johann, previously from 6 to 7 on The Good Kind, and I played original songs by artists that you are going to hear this hour in our tribute to Leonard Cohen. We just heard Madeline Perot with a cover of Leonard Cohen's Dance Me to the End of Love, and we actually ended The Good Kind in the previous hour with Leonard Cohen singing that original. So now we kick off the Leonard Cohen tribute, as his birthday was yesterday. He passed on about 10 years ago, so yesterday would have been his 92nd birthday. But he was born on September 21st, 1934, in Montreal, Canada, and revered for his songwriting. So I hope you enjoy the program as we take a journey through his songs by the artist I played in the 6 o'clock hour. And I'm not going to keep mentioning that because some of you weren't tuned in, so that won't keep making sense, but that's what I did tonight in my 2 hour time slot here. But we're going to get to it because we have a lot of good music. The music of Leonard Cohen on 98.7 WVMO.

0: 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I like radio.
1: WVMO thanks its partners in the local music community, including the Stoughton Opera House. 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
2: 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It's Wednesday, September 30th, 6:30 to 8 p.m. at the Urban League on Park Street. This is the third in a three-part series all about sexual wellness, navigating changes in intimacy, and maintaining well-being through this very natural developmental phase. It's open to the public. Questions and concerns welcome. Information at 608-432-2616. Once again, that's 608-432-2616. I hope to see you there.

That was the Lumineers with a cover of Leonard Cohen's Democracy. 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I am your host, Dave B. Fashion. I host this program every Tuesday night at 7 o'clock on 98.7 WVMO. And tonight we're doing a tribute to Leonard Cohen, as yesterday would have been his 92nd birthday. Before the break, we heard Gregory Alan Isakoff with a cover of Leonard's One of Us Cannot Be Wrong. And we heard Emmylou Harris with a cover of Ballad of a Runaway Horse. Her voice in that song, I don't know if it can get much better than that. Leonard has quite a catalog of songs. He is revered as one of the great songwriters and originally from Canada, Leonard is. And I lost my train of thought. I'm just so moved by his music and the ways that these artists are reimagining them. So instead of wondering what I'm going to say next, let's hear some more reimagining of Leonard Cohen on 98.7 WVMO.

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0: Thank you so much. How about a better singer? Coconut Burberry's on the panel.
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3: Hi, this is Brianna, Deputy Clerk for the City of Monona. Absentee ballots are now in the mail, and the City of Monona ballot drop box is open for receiving the November 3rd general election ballots. If you'd like to vote absentee by mail, the deadline to request an absentee ballot is October 29th, and if you'd prefer to vote during in-person absentee, that begins October 20th at Monona City Hall. If you need to request an absentee ballot, register to vote, or just have questions about voting, information is available online at myvote.wi.gov.

All right, welcome back. You're listening to Under the Covers with Dave. I'm your host, Dave B. Fashion. And tonight we're doing a tribute to the songs of Leonard Cohen. We just heard the Tedeschi Trucks Band with a cover of Leonard's Bird on a Wire. I've been playing the Tedeschi Trucks Band quite a bit, actually, in my last few shows. I think I played them couple times on my birthday show and one other time since then. Such a powerful sound of that band, and quite a duo of husband and wife, Susan Tedeschi and Derek Trucks. And before that, we heard Courtney Barnett with a cover of Leonard Cohen's So Long, Marianne. Courtney is an Australian artist, and I try to include her as well as many times as I can because I'm a huge fan of, she has a unique voice and I just dig it. So we have a lot more Leonard Cohen music to come, and I don't want to waste another second listening to myself on 98.7 WVMO.

All right, that was Katie Lang with a cover of Leonard Cohen's Hallelujah. And before that, we heard Nathaniel Rateliff and Kevin Morby with a cover of Leonard's There Is a War. And before that, we heard First Aid Kit and Jesper Lindell with a cover of Leonard Cohen's Chelsea Hotel No. 2. You've been listening to Under the Covers with Dave. I have been your host, Dave B. Fashion, and tonight we did a tribute to Leonard Cohen on the program, as yesterday would have been his 92nd birthday. So I hope you've enjoyed the music tonight, and I've got one more. This is Leonard Cohen himself with a cover of The Drifters' Save the Last Dance for Me. And stay tuned after this song for Teenage Dream with Eliza Martin, coming up at 8 p.m. Thanks, everyone, for listening to 98.7 WVMO.

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You

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Hello, good evening, everyone, and welcome to Teenage Dream on 98.7 WVMO. I'm your host, Eliza Martin. Those of you who have been listening for a long time might remember that the way I like to organize my playlists is by making a new, fresh one every season. Sometimes I listen to it all the time, sometimes I don't, but I thought I would share a few songs from my fall 2026 playlist with you guys. So we just heard Love Fool by The Cardigans. I don't necessarily have a reason for every song. These are just the vibes I'm feeling. But next up is Memories by Biba Doobie, which is the single from her new album, Pylon, that's coming out, which isn't out at the time of me recording this. But this is Memories.

That was Tonight by Pink Pantherist. One thing I love about her music is that it's never too long. It's always the right length. And I'm going to talk about that more on the show coming up, but not today. Next up, Tame Impala. I just saw Tame Impala a few weeks ago in Minneapolis. The show was super good. He played for like 2 hours. People joke about this now because people know, but in case you don't know, a lot of people think that Tame Impala is like a big band, but it's really just one guy named Kevin. And anyway, I mean, he had a band for the concert and it was a really, really cool show. And I feel like it put me on to some of his songs that I haven't listened to as much, which usually happens to me at concerts. And this is one of them. So this is It True?

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1: This is Mary Merle from Winnequah Road with the Monona Bird Report. Have you noticed recently how calm things have gotten at your hummingbird feeders? That the hummingbirds come frequently, but they no longer fight or chase each other away? That's because the adults, especially the dominant males, have largely moved on. In mid-September, the ruby-throated hummingbirds left in Monona are mostly the young who hatched earlier this summer, and they are much more chill than their parents. These birds will spend the remaining days here on their own, improving their flight agility and doubling their weight for the long journey to southern Mexico and Central America. Never mind that their winter home is a place they've never seen. Without mom or dad to guide them, they somehow know exactly where to go. From here, they'll travel over 1,000 miles to the Gulf Coast, stopping to refuel over the course of a few weeks. Many of these young birds will take the safer overland route around the Gulf's coastline rather than attempting the 500-mile nonstop flight over open water. It's a smart choice when they're still learning the ropes. The latest hummingbird I've ever spotted in Monona was on October 9th, and that's why I keep my feeders up until the first hard freeze. Don't worry about keeping your feeders out too late. They won't delay migration. In fact, you might just give a late-season youngster the very fuel it needs to get on its way. This is Mary Merle with the Monona Bird Report, and I'm glad that WVMO cares about birds.
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So I just played The Strokes on my show the other week, and I talked about how I don't love their new album, but that doesn't mean they don't have a lot of great music. That was Last Night, a classic. Next up, Scar Tissue by Red Hot Chili Peppers. So, funny story. In my first year of college, I experienced having to hear this song play on a party bus. And that was definitely an experience I never thought I would have. This is why I should probably be given the DJ role. But, you know, it's okay. It's a great song. Let's take a listen.

Tonight on the show, we are listening to my fall 2026 playlist. That was Trouble by Cage the Elephant. Coincidentally, friend of the show, Bella, asked me to go see The Strokes and Cage the Elephant with her in Milwaukee one day this summer, but I was at Disney World, so, you know, it was a good choice either way. Next up. Yes, I'm playing another song off of the new Phoebe Bridgers album, Lost Weekend. This is Bobby. It's one of my favorites on the new album. Then we're going to hear from another melancholy female singer-songwriter, Lizzie McAlpine. Her song, The Light in the Painting, which is the first single from her upcoming album. Let's take a listen.

0: of Monona.
1: Happy fall, all. Hi, this is Brian from the Alda Leopold Nature Center with a friendly phenology update. Today is the autumnal equinox, marking the first day of fall. Earth rotates around the sun following an elliptical orbit and is tilted on its axis about 23.5 degrees. This tilt, and the fact that it takes 365 days for our planet to orbit the sun, is why we experience the change of seasons over a year. 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Equinox happens twice a year, in September and in March, when the Earth's axis is tilted neither towards nor away the sun. Equinox marks the moment when day and night are the same length in both the southern and northern hemispheres. 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For more information about the Alda Leopold Nature Center, please visit aldaleopoldnaturecenter.org and explore nature today.
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So Role Model has a new album, Chuck Timely and the Hourglass, and I don't really like it, but I do really like the song we just heard, Stain, although I will point out my thesis about Role Model is that he built his entire career off of his famous ex-girlfriend Emma Chamberlain, and I believe this song is about her. But, you know, I guess maybe she's his muse. I don't know. Next up, Fleetwood Mac, to me, is fall. Now, do I listen to Fleetwood Mac all year round? Pretty much yes. But I like listening to Fleetwood Mac the most when it's autumn. This is Rhiannon.

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We do something different every week, and I have some really fun stuff planned coming up, so definitely check it out. Tell your friends and neighbors. You can listen to Under the Covers with Dave, Dave B Fashion, right before my show. And be sure to check out Heavy Eye and his show Full Speed at Low Power, which comes on at 10 p.m. You guys are awesome. That was Until You Come Back to Me, That's What I'm Going to Do by Aretha Franklin. I have been playing the song on repeat kind of throughout August as well, but I'm putting it in the fall playlist category because I haven't gotten sick of it yet, and I don't think I will. And then next up, some of you guys were around for my obsession with Keep It Coming Love by Casey and the Sunshine Band this past spring, I guess early summer. Yeah, I was blasting that song, and I guess I'm in some kind of disco phase because now my new fixation is Rock Your Baby by George Macrae. So take a listen. Hope you guys enjoyed the show tonight, and I'll see you next week. Bye.

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If the stars came down, the heavens took a break. 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

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Would you let me love you, babe? I'm begging, please, don't you hear those records playing? 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

0: 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I live on Winnequa Road. 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
1: I'm Joe Martin from the VMO show. I'm talking with Joe Schneider. He's the associate principal and activities director at Monona Grove High School. Athletics are such a great outlet for our kids. You know, it's a way to stay fit, to make healthy choices, to feel good about themselves. But sports also teach us valuable life lessons about cooperation, civility, resilience. Those are the kind of values that you're imbuing in our kids at Monona Grove High School.
2: Yeah, absolutely. I would say that's really the purpose of our programs. You know, winning and the athletic involvement and whatnot is great, but really we need to focus on making sure that we're creating better people. And I think also when you're a student involved in our athletics or activities or whatever it may be, it's an opportunity to create yourself. So it's an opportunity where you're going to find yourself in opportunities to have difficult conversations with people that you may not otherwise find. You may have opportunities to have difficult conversations with teammates, coaches, whatever it may be. Opportunities to find yourself in moments where you have to challenge yourself to be resilient, where you have to challenge yourself to keep trying. So a lot of those things are, and I would say, really preached with our coaches. And I think our coaches are, we have a great benefit where I think all of our coaches at MG really get that full picture to where we are looking to make sure that our programs are intentional in providing those opportunities for students to be able to grow and create themselves so that no matter what it is that they do post high school, they have gained something tangible for them to use afterwards and in the real world, I suppose, is how it's said.
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1: I'm Sue Carr, host of Monona Grove Study Hall, and I'm glad WVMO cares about Monona Grove schools.
2: Hi, I'm Steve Martinelli, and this is the Monona Grove Sports Showcase. Many good football players have taken the field for the Silver Eagles, sparking debate among us longtime fans about the best at each specific position. I argue a couple are no-brainers, running back Torrin Young and linebacker Carl Rudenbusch. But the other positions have many good candidates, offensive linemen, pass rushers, defensive backs and ends, and of course, quarterbacks. But often overlooked is how a game can turn based on field position. Any defense is better when a strong kicker or punter pins the opponent deep in their own territory. How many victories have hinged on an extra point or a last-second field goal? MG's had several great kickers in recent years. Sky Kniffer, Tyler Newhagen, and Colin Larsh among them. Even the guy that coached these three, Mark Rundle, was a solid kicker in his day. I'm going to add another to this list. Jeff Anding, Monona Grove class of 1975. Jeff was a multi-sport athlete and a starter at linebacker and guard in addition to handling the Silver Eagle kicking and punting in his junior and senior years. Aside from reliably kicking extra points, he booted a 30-yard field goal in the final game of his junior season. The last three games of his senior year were punctuated by successful field goals from 42, 45, and 46 yards, the longest of school and conference record. He barely missed on a couple of attempts of 50-plus yards, the gold standard for most kickers. I found one kick for Larsh of more than 40 yards, and two for Kniffer, but nobody since 2001 has made three or more 40-yard kicks like Jeff Anding. After graduating from Monona Grove with All-State honors, Jeff kicked for UW-Whitewater, setting a school record with a 49-yard field goal in 1975 and a 50-yard kick against Northern Iowa in 76. His senior season for the Warhawks, he was named All-Conference at both kicker and punter and held school records for most field goals and punting yardage. In 2015, Jeff Anding was inducted into the Warhawks Sports Hall of Fame. One more piece of trivia. Who is the other Silver Eagle kicker in the Warhawk Hall of Fame? Why, no other than Chad Wirth. There, I've added two very qualified candidates to the best MG kicker debate. I'm Steve Martinelli, and I'll see you at the game.
3: Hi, this is Brianna, Deputy Clerk for the City of Monona. Absentee ballots are now in the mail, and the City of Monona ballot drop box is open for receiving the November 3rd general election ballots. If you'd like to vote absentee by mail, the deadline to request an absentee ballot is October 29th. And if you'd prefer to vote during in-person absentee, that begins October 20th at Monona City Hall. If you need to request an absentee ballot, register to vote, or just have questions about voting, information is available online at myvote.wi.gov.

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It's another Tuesday night. And tonight, we're switching things up a little bit. So I went to the Mighty Blades of Steel last weekend. Thursday, Friday would be specific. I unfortunately was unable to make Saturday, but I heard it was great. And it was Randy's final ride, and congratulations for many years of wonderful fests. But yeah, it was a killer show as usual. The band that I think surprised me the most. So there are a lot of bands, particularly now, are touring again that to put it gently, they're just maybe past due, and they're good. Some can put on shows, but you know, a lot of them are kind of rehashing a thing that may not be in their cards. However, Gamicide. Whew, wow. Three original members, singer and both guitarists, and man, did they rip. They were so good. And Victims of Science is one of my favorite off of the Mighty Wild Rags records that, you know, infamously put out the Blasphemy album that everybody talks about. But man, Victims of Science, one I hadn't thought about in a while. And I pulled that out, and man, does it rip, and man, did they deliver. So, that's kind of what what I took into making this playlist tonight. So, we're going to be going a little faster than we usually do, a little more thrashier. And so, that is the background and the inspiration behind tonight's show. And, of course, we'll have to start out with the Mighty Gamicide, and we're going to hear that title track off of Victims of Science to open in the show. We're going to hear another track off that in a little bit, but that title track really rips. And so this is Victims of Science by the band Gamicide off of the album the same name. Came out in 1989 on Wild Rags Records. And you are tuned to Full Speed of Low Power here on 98.7 FM WVMO, the coolest little station in the nation.

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1: I'm Jeff Perry with the WVMO Music History Moment for September 22nd. 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

In 1985, the first Farm Aid concert took place in Champaign, Illinois. Willie Nelson, John Mellencamp, and Neil Young organized the benefit concert to raise money for family farmers.

Farm Aid became an annual event, with Dave Matthews eventually joining Willie John and Neil. And that's today's WVMO Music History Moment. I'm Jeff Perry.

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In that last set, starting it all off, Gamicide with Victims of Science off the album of the same name, 1989 on Wild Rags Records. Dark Angel after that with Falling from the Sky off of their debut album, We Have Arrived. Came out in 1985, originally on Azra Records. And as I was a big fan of Azra Records, they put out some amazing heavy metal records. And as I was collecting them, I picked this one up. Great cover. And man, I was hooked. I was hooked on Dark Angel, and we heard a few more tracks, and we're going to actually hear another one. But Falling from the Sky is the name of that track off of We Have Arrived. Gamicide after that with Fossilized off of that Victims of Science debut, 1989 on Wild Rags Records. Then we heard another Dark Angel track, this time off of their album Darkness Descends, which came out in 1986 on Combat Records. We heard that title cut. Man, when I first heard that opening cut title track, I was melted. Man, I thought I, you know, because I heard Rain and Blood before that, and I thought Rain and Blood was violent and raw. But man, I don't know. I'm just grateful that they both exist, but I'm going to just say that I think Darkness Descends is a smidge better than Rain and Blood. But anyway, Slayer after that, of course. Not off of Rain and Blood. Die by the Sword off of Show No Mercy, their debut, 1983 on Metal Blade Records. And then we heard The Mighty Overkill, the song that introduced most of us to Overkill, off of their debut mini LP, self-titled debut mini LP, Rotten to the Core, in all of its incarnations over the years, has always been great. And I stand by that. Man, what a great track. We're going to hear another track from Overkill off of their Taking Over record in a little bit here. But we're going to open up the next set with the last Dark Angel song of tonight. I would be remiss if I did not play Merciless Death by Darkness Descends. It was both on their debut, We Have Arrived, and then they re-recorded it, and they just made it even better when they recorded on Darkness Descends. So we're going to start out this next set with Merciless Death off of Darkness Descends, which, again, came out in 1986 on Combat Records. Some Overkill, some Savage Thrust, some Exodus, some Laser Rockets, and Blood Feast. We have so much, and it's going to go so fast. Check your neck. This is Darkness. This is Merciless Death by Dark Angel here on WVMO 98.7 FM, the coolest and fastest little station in the nation. 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
1: 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We've added a lot of new songs to VMO playlists. Hi, I'm Fletcher Keyes. Here's some of what

0: That's new music from the late Dolly Parton with the First Ladies of Bluegrass. Also new this week.
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In that last set you heard, starting it all off was Dark Angel with Merciless Death off of Darkness Descends, 1986 on Combat Records. And then we heard Overkill with Fatal If Swallowed. And that's the second track off of that debut album. So we heard Rotten to the Core, which was re-recorded for Feel the Fire. And then they re-recorded that second track, which we heard in the background of the last voice break, Fatal If Swallowed, on this album, taking over their sophomore album, 1987 on Megaforce Records. And I'm not going to say much more about that. What an amazing song. Two classics, also re-recorded in a... I prefer all versions of those songs. Any way I can get those songs, I'm down. Savage Thrust is what ended that set with Agony and Ecstasy off of their single But Soon Revenge, backed with Agony and Ecstasy, which came out in 1987 on Polydisc Records. Actually, that came out in 1987. Because 1989 is when we heard and when their full length came out, called Eat 'Em Raw, which has one of the best covers, hands down. If you've not seen the Eat 'Em Raw cover, I highly recommend it. That album came out in Mexico, which made it a little more difficult, much like Morbid Saint, Blessed Morbid Saint from Wisconsin, came out on Avanzada Metallica in Mexico, which made it harder to get here and has made it increasingly rare, particularly Morbid Saint, and recognizably so. That Morbid Saint album is great. And we're not going to hear it this week, probably next week, but we are going to hear another track by Savage Thrust off of their album Eat 'Em Raw called The Vice, which came out in 1989, again on Avanzada Metallica. Some Exodus coming up, some Laser Rocket. We have tons of more music to come, and we haven't even hit 11 o'clock. So that means we have more than an hour to go, and I plan to pack it full. This is Savage Thrust with The Vice off of the album Eat 'Em Raw, 1989.

0: 1954, Hammond Organ introduced its legendary Model B3. But not everyone was convinced.
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0: In the 70 years since, the Hammond Organ has made an indelible mark on music. 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

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In that last set, starting it all off before the hour, we heard Savage Thrust with The Vice off of Eat 'Em Raw, 1989 Avanzada, Metallica. Some Exodus after that with the ripping Strike of the Beast, Bonded by Blood, 1985 on Torrid Records. Laser Rocket with Mirror to Madness off of Annihilation Principle, 1989 on Enigma Records. Then we heard two back-to-back, the 1-2 Punch off of the Kill for Pleasure by the band Blood Feast. We heard Menacing Thunder backed with Kill for Pleasure, 1987 on New Renaissance Records. And then finishing it all off was Flotsam and Jetsam with Hammerhead off of Doomsday for the Deceiver, their debut 1986 on Metal Blade Records. Okay, we're just going to keep going. We have 33 more minutes, and I have plenty of music to cram in there. And I hope your neck is doing okay, because you might get a case of whiplash. Two tracks, demo tracks off of their Thunderstruck demo that was put on the Speed Metal Hell Volume 1 and 2 compendium. So Volume 1 and 2 both came out independently on New Renaissance, but then Steamhammer put them out combined with some extra tracks. And the extra track included Thrash Till Death, along with Chained Up, Strapped, and Strapped Down by Whiplash. So we're going to hear those back-to-back, originally coming off their 1985 demo, Thunderstruck. This is Whiplash, Thrash Till Death, and Chained Up, Strapped Down.

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1: Hi, I'm Bill Groff from Copps Avenue, and this is The Lake Loop. They say you can't judge a book by its cover, but just to make sure we're all on the same page, I do think we can make a binding judgment about one thing. Scanning the shelves of your local bookstore for the newest novel or a timeless classic is likely to misalign your spine. After a book has been meticulously typed and typeset left to right, then stitched together and sandwiched between its covers, publishers, for some reason, show no hesitation in printing the title on the spine sideways. Not always, but often enough that even Dewey himself could not find his decimal-designated selection without giving each volume the side eye. If our eyeballs auto-rotated like our phone screens, this wouldn't be a problem. And if all books had titles as short as Moby Dick or The Holy Bible, or if they went typographically vertical like the Orpheum Theater sign, then we'd be fine. You've probably heard the saying, if I'd had more time, I would have written less, which has been misattributed to so many sources that I'm not sure anybody actually said it. Well then, maybe instead of shorter titles, the solution is to write longer books. Tolstoy had enough horizontal margin for error to call War and Peace a whole bunch of wars and not enough peace and a partridge in a pear tree. But as long as writers write, editors edit, and publishers publish, the wordy wordsmiths will have their way. So, how about this? Rather than standing books on shelves, why don't bookstores stack their stock flat on its back, the way regular people pile the half-read volumes on our coffee tables and nightstands? Buying a book is a binding commitment. It shouldn't be a pain in the neck. And that's my spinal answer. Thanks for riding along on this segment of The Lake Loop. I'm Bill Graff. Until next time, on your left!

All right, Minona, you are tuned to Full Speed at Low Power here on 98.7 FM WVMO. And in that last set, you heard Whiplash. We heard three tracks from Whiplash. First off of their demo, Thunderstruck, Thrash Till Death, and Chained Up, Strapped Down. Both were put on the Speed Metal Hell Volume 1 plus 2 that Steamhammer put out as a compendium of both of those volumes, originally released on Nude Renaissance. And then we heard something off of their debut, Power and Pain. We heard Warmonger, 1986 on Roadrunner Records. Some aggression out of Canada with Metal Slaughter, again off of that compilation, Metal Hell, Volume 1 and 2, 1987, Steamhammer. And then, since we're in Canada, we might as well hear from Razor. Evil Invaders, one of my favorite songs. One of that title cut off of that album is so good. Came out in Viper Records in 1985. All right, we have 10 minutes left, and I have just about that much music left to go. So we are going to hear, coming up next from, man, it's on the tip of my tongue. We're hearing from the, coming off of, so it's a let's start over on that. See, live radio, best radio, because you never know what's going to happen. Speed Kills Volume 2, which came out on Under One Flag Records. They released Volume 2, and Volume 2 has a number of not really unique contributions. It's more of a compilation of great tracks, and it is a great compilation, but they do have one, and that is Destructor out of Ohio. They released their album Maximum Destruction, great album, but they do have a contribution that is different and unique. It is a track off of Maximum Destruction, but it's a different version. It's a brand new version specifically for Speed Kills Volume 2, and it's the song, my favorite song off the album, Pounding Evil. So we're going to hear that, and then we have one more track off of that Speed Metal Hell, off of Volume 3. We are going to finish out the show with the band Pap Smear. Some just angsty, raw Slayer worship. All right. 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This is Destructor with Pounding Evil, the new version off of Speed Kills Volume 2.

0: 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I'm just looking to have some fun. 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
1: This is Greg from the Lost Creek neighborhood with this weekend's music scene. On Friday and Saturday, Buckhorn State Park will host its first ever two-day music festival called Buckfest to raise money for the park and have some fun. There will be several acts on the amphitheater stage, headlined by Work and the Earthlings. Philly jazz bassist Nicholas Krolak plays his new album Past Lives for an album release party at the North Street Cabaret on Friday at 8. Tickets are available at northstreetcabaret.com. Paul Sebar celebrates his new self-titled album at the Baroque at 8 on Friday. Sebar brings his eclectic singer-songwriter mix of reggae, folk, New Orleans, Zydeco, and other sounds to the stage. Tammy Elam brings the alt-rock band Dressy Bessie and her own solo project, The Tammy Shine, to Kiki's House of Righteous Music at 8 on Friday. As always, check Kiki's presence on Facebook for full details on how to attend. AJ Lee and Blues Summit are a Santa Cruz, California band who play lightning-fast, drum-tight bluegrass jams, and you can hear them at the Stoughton Opera House at 7:30 on Friday. 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The second annual True North Food and Music Festival is this Saturday at the Warner Park Duck Pond. The Madison Mallards and Lola's Hilo Lounge are teaming up again, and the focus once again is on local food and bands. It starts at 1 on Saturday, and the music acts are headlined by nationally touring singer-songwriter Langhorne Slim. 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Brick Cider in Mount Horeb is hosting Burning Troll on Saturday at the Donald Farm, just a few minutes south of Mount Horeb. Gates open at 12:30, the troll burning starts at 9:30, and there are a few acts to catch, including Mama Dig Down's Brass Band and Supersonic Soul Circle. 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And the 32nd Annual Cornish Festival and Celtic Celebration is this Friday and Saturday in multiple locations in Mineral Point. The music is headlined on Saturday at 7 at the Mineral Point Opera House by the Countrymen, who bring four-part harmonies and beautiful folk music inspired by life in their home Cornwall. That's it for this weekend's music scene from WVMO, where we live to hear it live.
2: Hi, this is the DJ Johnny Rasta from Madison's East Side. You've probably heard of compost, but do you know what it is? Compost is decomposed plant-based material that looks like dirt, but is really just broken up plants. It's easy to make a compost. Start by keeping a container with a tight-fitting lid in your kitchen to gather food scraps. Then, find a sunny place outside for your composting materials. The quickest way to make a compost is to add 3 parts brown material to 1 part green material. Green materials include food we eat, such as leftover fruits, vegetables, old bread, noodles, rice, and cereal, and anything green such as grass clippings, plant clippings, and green leaves. Brown materials include brown and woody things such as leaves in the autumn, paper, cardboard, or sawdust. This is the Johnny Rasta, and I'm glad WVMO cares about the environment.

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1: The first leaves are starting to turn and fall to the ground. Hi, this is Brian from the Alda Leopold Nature Center with a friendly phenology update. Fall is beginning to settle in, and evidence of this can be seen in the trees. We know that autumn brings a beautiful variety of fall colors, but the reasons for these different shades are less understood. What causes leaves to change color, and why are some leaves yellow, red, or simply dead? The answer lies in abscission, the process of trees shedding their leaves. Abscission starts when the length of daylight begins to shorten and disrupts a tree's ability to make chlorophyll, which creates food for the tree and gives leaves their green color. As the food-making process slows down, leaves look less green, and the true color of the leaves can be seen. The true color of the leaves depends on the different pigments within the leaf. In southern Wisconsin, mid to late October is often the best time to experience the colors at their peak. Visit us for a hike or take a walk around your neighborhood and look for leaves turning on the trees. For more information about the Alda Leopold Nature Center, please visit aldaleopoldnaturecenter.org and explore nature today.
2: Hey, this is Jennifer Juniper, your friendly neighborhood women's midlife coach off-Broadway. I'm teaming up with Planned Parenthood of Wisconsin, and together we're bringing you Magic Midlife, Navigating Peri and Menopause with Clarity and Confidence. It's Wednesday, September 30th, 6:30 to 8 p.m. at the Urban League on Park Street. This is the third in a three-part series all about sexual wellness, navigating changes in intimacy, and maintaining well-being through this very natural developmental phase. It's open to the public. Questions and concerns welcome. Information at 608-432-2616. Once again, that's 608-432-2616. I hope to see you there.

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1: This is Mary Merle from Winnequah Road with the Monona Bird Report. Have you noticed recently how calm things have gotten at your hummingbird feeders? That the hummingbirds come frequently, but they no longer fight or chase each other away? That's because the adults, especially the dominant males, have largely moved on. In mid-September, the ruby-throated hummingbirds left in Monona are mostly the young who hatched earlier this summer, and they are much more chill than their parents. These birds will spend the remaining days here on their own, improving their flight agility and doubling their weight for the long journey to southern Mexico and Central America. Never mind that their winter home is a place they've never seen. Without mom or dad to guide them, they somehow know exactly where to go. From here, they'll travel over 1,000 miles to the Gulf Coast, stopping to refuel over the course of a few weeks. Many of these young birds will take the safer overland route around the Gulf's coastline rather than attempting the 500-mile nonstop flight over open water. It's a smart choice when they're still learning the ropes. The latest hummingbird I've ever spotted in Monona was on October 9th, and that's why I keep my feeders up until the first hard freeze. Don't worry about keeping your feeders out too late. They won't delay migration. In fact, you might just give a late-season youngster the very fuel it needs to get on its way. This is Mary Merle with the Monona Bird Report, and I'm glad that WVMO cares about birds.
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quiet. Mystery train put a hush on the night. Barflies made light of the hot summer breeze, and the wind was a whisper through the tops of the trees. Rain started falling, the river grew lazy,

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1: Hi, I'm Steve Martinelli, and this is the Monona Grove Sports Showcase. Many good football players have taken the field for the Silver Eagles, sparking debate among us longtime fans about the best at each specific position. I argue a couple are no-brainers, running back Torrin Young and linebacker Carl Rudenbusch. But the other positions have many good candidates, offensive linemen, pass rushers, defensive backs and ends, and of course, quarterbacks. But often overlooked is how a game can turn based on field position. Any defense is better when a strong kicker or punter pins the opponent deep in their own territory. How many victories have hinged on an extra point or a last-second field goal? MG's had several great kickers in recent years. Sky Kniffer, Tyler Newhagen, and Colin Larsh among them. Even the guy that coached these three, Mark Rundle, was a solid kicker in his day. I'm going to add another to this list, Jeff Anding, Monona Grove class of 1975. Jeff was a multi-sport athlete and a starter at linebacker and guard in addition to handling the Silver Eagle kicking and punting in his junior and senior years. Aside from reliably kicking extra points, he booted a 30-yard field goal in the final game of his junior season. The last three games of his senior year were punctuated by successful field goals from 42, 45, and 46 yards, the longest a school and conference record. He barely missed on a couple of attempts of 50-plus yards, the gold standard for most kickers. I found one kick for Larsh of more than 40 yards, and two for Kniffer, but nobody since 2001 has made three or more 40-yard kicks like Jeff Anding. After graduating from Monona Grove with All-State honors, Jeff kicked for UW-Whitewater, setting a school record with a 49-yard field goal in 1975 and a 50-yard kick against Northern Iowa in 76. His senior season for the Warhawks, he was named All-Conference at both kicker and punter, and held school records for most field goals and punting yardage. In 2015, Jeff Anding was inducted into the Warhawks Sports Hall of Fame. One more piece of trivia. Who is the other Silver Eagle kicker in the Warhawk Hall of Fame? Why, no other than Chad Wirth. There, I've added two very qualified candidates to the best MG kicker debate. I'm Steve Martinelli, and I'll see you at the game.
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kid, how long you been here? This old man says to me. I said I moved here 32 years ago, maybe 33. He sadly shook his head and said, let me make one thing clear. You haven't lived here long enough to really be from here. Remember when this place was Chico's Bar and Bungalow? I said, no, sir. He said, well, there you go. When they threw me a retirement party, that was where it was. And the reason that I took the time to tell you is because back before that, this was another place called Barbara's Box of Blues. But first, it was a joint, Del Rio Leo's Barbecue. My friends and I would all sneak in the back door after school. And that's the way it was back then, when this town was cool.

0: just about that time, this other old gray man sat down. He took out his hearing aid and it made this squealing sound. And he said, "Kid, you must have found this feller over in the lost and found. He hasn't been here long enough to know his way around." And he told him, "Man, you got it wrong. Del Rio Leo's was uptown. Back then, this was a cowboy bar called 6 Feet Underground. And during Prohibition, it was in a cellar out in back. But first, this was the Thirsty Mule on that side of the tracks. There used to be a lot of fights, and the cops were mean as hell. But pretty girls were everywhere. Man, that place was swell. I lost $500 in there one time just playing pool. And that's the way it was back then, when this town was cool." Well, that's about the time that I was getting up to go, when this third old-timer stumbles up and says, "No, no, no. The Thirsty Mule was gone by then. You're thinking of Drunky McGee's. I ought to know. The dude you lost $500 to was me." Now, Drunky was a lawyer and an undertaker, too. He'd get you hammered, nailed, thrown in jail, and then embalm you when you're through. Drunky McGee's burned down, you know, but I can't recall the year. It used to be a bank, but before that, none of this stuff was here. There was this big old oak tree where the river curved around before the man who built the bank came here and cut it down. We'd never even seen a car, a buggy, or a mule before they built the store, the bank, the courthouse, or the school. The buffalo would come down and sip water from the pool. Nobody walked around here making up some stupid rule. Back before two morons would shoot each other in a duel. Before sushi, before tofu, before gravy, grits, or gruel. And I never dreamed I'd meet you bunch of lazy, crazy fools. And that's the way it was back then, when this town was cool.
1: Yeah!
0: Yeah!

said, trust me and take a little tip. This building's been sold to Johnny Depp. Who? Take the bow, relocate. The Google men are coming.

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Ain't no coffee shops around. 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

0: 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We don't have consultants. What we do have is community. 98.7 WVMO.
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2: I'm here in the WVMO studios. I'm talking with Joe Schneider. Joe's the associate principal and activities director at Monona Grove High School. Tell us about what a typical day looks like for you.
3: Yeah, so filling the associate principal role, there's some instructional leadership, some behavior stuff that I need to support on as well. I've got several teachers that I'm the primary evaluator for. When it comes to activities and athletics, it depends on the season, really. When you're in the fall and the winter, things are a little bit more methodical and you're getting stuff ready for events. The fall, the winter can be kind of a grind because you have a lot of events, but ultimately it's the same thing you're doing over and over again. Whether it's a girls or a boys basketball game, the setup is pretty similar. You also have wrestling, your swim meets, and stuff like that going on. The spring during the day is where, with Wisconsin weather, Midwest weather really in general, is where the day becomes a lot more kind of flying by the seat of your pants. Once you get to that end of March and through to May, it's paying attention to the weather. Some springs are a lot harsher than others, to where you really have to be in tune and then also have several backup plans. And then when you're dealing with the challenges of official shortages, bus shortages, you have a lot more things you're working against in the spring, where it's a great deal of problem solving from the moment you get into the office until everything's done.
2: Yeah, all of us who played spring sports know it can be a real roll of the dice whether yes, you're going to have 60-degree weather or a snow shower.
3: Yes, it can change within an hour.
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4: I'm Rick Bernstein from the Dane County Historical Society. Monona has 129 racial covenants that cover over 500 homes. 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Refreshments will be available, and the event will be at the Monona Community Center, 1011 Nichols Road. 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If interested, please bring proof of identity. I'm Rick Bernstein from the Dane County Historical Society, and I'm glad WVMO cares about knowing our history.
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1: 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Go outside this time of year and you will see them. Squirrels furiously swirling up the grass, chipmunks with cheeks stuffed scurrying back and forth from plants to burrow, or perhaps deer or flocks of turkeys browsing the ground. What are they all doing? Foraging and gathering nut meats and seeds so they are ready for winter. Nut gathering is a great fall activity to engage in with your children. All you need is a bucket and some plastic gloves to keep your hands from staining. In our area, you will find smooth acorns with either a smooth or brushy cap, angular and sometimes heart-shaped hickory nuts, black walnuts and butternuts, sometimes called white walnuts. Inside, big green balls, dark brown chestnuts with their spiky shells and sunflower heads bursting with seeds. Unless posted otherwise, the Wisconsin Nut and Berry Law allows you to gather nuts and edible seeds for your own consumption from public lands such as state parks and forests, and also along roadsides. Pick up different kinds of nuts, take them home, and before turning the nut meats into a delicious treat, sort them by kind, by size, by shape, and by color. Remove the husks to find the nut inside. Is it hard to do, or is it easy? Then crack the nuts to get at the meat. Does it reveal its meat easily, or do you have to work at getting the nut out intact? Look online for instructions for turning your nuts into nut butter and conserves, a fruit and nut spread, and for flavoring muffins, pancakes, sauces, and more with their nutty goodness. Nuts are full of flavor and a good source of protein, which is why the animals are going nuts eating and storing them. Until next time, this is Wisconsin Master Naturalist Deborah Proctor encouraging parents and grandparents to get outdoors and learn with your kids naturally.
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1: Hi, I'm Bill Groff from Copse Avenue, and this is The Lake Loop. They say you can't judge a book by its cover. But just to make sure we're all on the same page, I do think we can make a binding judgment about one thing. Scanning the shelves of your local bookstore for the newest novel or a timeless classic is likely to misalign your spine. After a book has been meticulously typed and typeset left to right, then stitched together and sandwiched between its covers, publishers, for some reason, show no hesitation in printing the title on the spine sideways. Not always, but often enough that even Dewey himself could not find his decimal-designated selection without giving each volume the side eye. If our eyeballs auto-rotated like our phone screens, this wouldn't be a problem. And if all books had titles as short as Moby Dick or The Holy Bible, or if they went typographically vertical like the Orpheum Theater sign, then we'd be fine. You've probably heard the saying, if I'd had more time, I would have written less, which has been misattributed to so many sources that I'm not sure anybody actually said it. Well then, maybe instead of shorter titles, the solution is to write longer books. Tolstoy had enough horizontal margin for error to call War and Peace a whole bunch of wars and not enough peace and a partridge in a pear tree. But as long as writers write, editors edit, and publishers publish, the wordy wordsmiths will have their way. So, how about this? Rather than standing books on shelves, why don't bookstores stack their stock flat on its back, the way regular people pile the half-read volumes on our coffee tables and nightstands? Buying a book is a binding commitment. It shouldn't be a pain in the neck. And that's my spinal answer. Thanks for riding along on this segment of The Lake Loop. I'm Bill Graff. Until next time, on your left!
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I'm grateful for the time I get to play with musicians like George Reeve and Rick Richardson. And I'm grateful I get to write these old songs and travel around the world and play them for people, and they come out and hear me play. And the days

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2: This is Greg from the Lost Creek neighborhood with this weekend's music scene. On Friday and Saturday, Buckhorn State Park will host its first ever two-day music festival called Buckfest to raise money for the park and have some fun. There will be several acts on the amphitheater stage, headlined by Work and the Earthlings. Philly jazz bassist Nicholas Krolak plays his new album Past Lives for an album release party at the North Street Cabaret on Friday at 8. 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Paul Sebar celebrates his new self-titled album at the Baroque at 8 on Friday. Sebar brings his eclectic singer-songwriter mix of reggae, folk, New Orleans, Zydeco, and other sounds to the stage. Tammy Elam brings the alt-rock band Dressy Bessie and her own solo project, The Tammy Shine, to Kiki's House of Righteous Music at 8 on Friday. As always, check Kiki's presence on Facebook for full details on how to attend. AJ Lee and Blues Summit are a Santa Cruz, California band who play lightning-fast, drum-type bluegrass jams, and you can hear them at the Stoughton Opera House at 7:30 on Friday. 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The second annual True North Food and Music Festival is this Saturday at the Warner Park Duck Pond. The Madison Mallards and Lola's Hilo Lounge are teaming up again, and the focus once again is on local food and bands. It starts at 1 on Saturday, and the music acts are headlined by nationally touring singer-songwriter Langhorne Slim. 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Brick Cider in Mount Horeb is hosting Burning Troll on Saturday at the Donald Farm, just a few minutes south of Mount Horeb. Gates open at 12:30, the troll burning starts at 9:30, and there are a few acts to catch, including Mama Dig Down's Brass Band and Supersonic Soul Circle. 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And the 32nd annual Cornish Festival and Celtic Celebration is this Friday and Saturday in multiple locations in Mineral Point. The music is headlined on Saturday at 7 at the Mineral Point Opera House by the Countrymen, who bring four-part harmonies and beautiful folk music inspired by life in their home Cornwall. That's it for this weekend's music scene from WVMO, where we live to hear it live.
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1: Got a minute? 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
0: 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We've added a lot of new songs to VMO playlists. Hi, I'm Fletcher Keyes. Here's some of what you'll be hearing soon. Oh.

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0: This is Mary Merle from Winnequa Road with the Monona Bird Report. Have you noticed recently how calm things have gotten at your hummingbird feeders? That the hummingbirds come frequently, but they no longer fight or chase each other away? That's because the adults, especially the dominant males, have largely moved on. In mid-September, the ruby-throated hummingbirds left in Monona are mostly the young who hatched earlier this summer, and they are much more chill than their parents. These birds will spend the remaining days here on their own, improving their flight agility and doubling their weight for the long journey to southern Mexico and Central America. Never mind that their winter home is a place they've never seen. Without mom or dad to guide them, they somehow know exactly where to go. From here, they'll travel over 1,000 miles to the Gulf Coast, stopping to refuel over the course of a few weeks. Many of these young birds will take the safer overland route around the Gulf's coastline rather than attempting the 500-mile nonstop flight over open water. It's a smart choice when they're still learning the ropes. The latest hummingbird I've ever spotted in Monona was on October 9th, and that's why I keep my feeders up until the first hard freeze. Don't worry about keeping your feeders out too late. They won't delay migration. In fact, you might just give a late-season youngster the very fuel it needs to get on its way. This is Mary Merle with the Monona Bird Report, and I'm glad that WVMO cares about birds.
1: Hi, this is Brianna, Deputy Clerk for the City of Monona. Absentee ballots are now in the mail, and the City of Monona ballot drop box is open for receiving the November 3rd general election ballots. If you'd like to vote absentee by mail, the deadline to request an absentee ballot is October 29th. And if you'd prefer to vote during in-person absentee, that begins October 20th at Monona City Hall. If you need to request an absentee ballot, register to vote, or just have questions about voting, information is available online at myvote.wi.gov.
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1: Orange Jewelweed, the gem of late summer and early fall. Hi, this is Brian from the Alda Leopold Nature Center with a friendly phenology update. Commonly referred to as spotted touch-me-not, orange jewelweed, an annual native, is blooming in wetland areas. Identified by its orange flowers that appear to glitter in the sunlight, orange jewelweed flowers are about 1 inch long and tubular in shape, with a large open mouth made of petals that are usually dark orange with red or brown dots. One petal forms the top lip, which is curved upward, and two fused petals form the lower lip, functioning as a landing pad for visiting insects. Touch-me-not refers to its elongated seed pods that, when ripe, can explode when touched, dispersing seeds in every direction. Please note, this plant is not dangerous to touch. In fact, indigenous nations have used this plant's sap to soothe skin rashes, including the itch from poison ivy and the burning sensation caused by stinging nettles. Visit us for a hike or take a walk around your neighborhood to see if you can spot these beautiful orange flowers. 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

In 1929, Ray Charles was born. 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

0: And in 1949, Bruce Springsteen was born. 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And that's today's WVMO Music History Moment. I'm Jeff Perry.
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3: I'm talking with Joe Schneider, associate principal and activities director at Monona Grove High School. Joe, I was in your office a little ways back and we were talking and I discovered that you are a UW-Whitewater athlete. Tell me about how your own experiences as a young athlete shape how you mentor our young people.
4: I can say without a shadow of a doubt, without like my interest in athletics or being able to have the athletic opportunities that were afforded to me, I wouldn't be sitting in this chair right now. I wouldn't be the person that I am today. Like that has done a lot to grow who I am. I would say my time at UW-Whitewater as an athlete is also realizing the difference in commitment from a high school athlete to a college athlete is very different. You have to really love what you're doing and love the process in order to keep doing it. And that's something that I think can be a struggle for some kids to be able to work through. And it's fine either way. Like if you don't want to do it, that's fine. Just make sure that you understand what you're getting into. From a standpoint of like this, the athletic director piece and that athletic role, I actually feel like I took a lot away from my throws coach at UW-Whitewater, Dave Hahn. He was very process focused and very much just focus on the process, the results will come. And I think that's kind of the same thing I use with our coaches and athletes is like the results are the results. Don't worry about it. Just focus on the process. Are you doing the right things in order to get there? Then more often than not, you're going to get to where you want to go.
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5: Hey, this is Jennifer Juniper, your friendly neighborhood women's midlife coach off Broadway. I'm teaming up with Planned Parenthood of Wisconsin, and together we're bringing you Magic Midlife, Navigating Peri and Menopause with Clarity and Confidence. It's Wednesday, September 30th, 6:30 to 8 p.m. at the Urban League on Park Street. This is the third in a three-part series all about sexual wellness, navigating changes in intimacy, and maintaining well-being through this very natural developmental phase. It's open to the public. Questions and concerns welcome. Information at 608-432-2616. Once again, that's 608-432-2616. I hope to see you there.

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1: Hi, I'm Steve Martinelli, and this is the Monona Grove Sports Showcase. Many good football players have taken the field for the Silver Eagles, sparking debate among us longtime fans about the best at each specific position. I argue a couple are no-brainers, running back Torrin Young and linebacker Carl Rudenbusch. But the other positions have many good candidates, offensive linemen, pass rushers, defensive backs and ends, and of course, quarterbacks. But often overlooked is how a game can turn based on field position. Any defense is better when a strong kicker or punter pins the opponent deep in their own territory. How many victories have hinged on an extra point or a last-second field goal? MG's had several great kickers in recent years. Scott Kniffer, Tyler Newhagen, and Colin Larsh among them. Even the guy that coached these three, Mark Rundle, was a solid kicker in his day. I'm going to add another to this list, Jeff Anding, Monona Grove class of 1975. Jeff was a multi-sport athlete and a starter at linebacker and guard in addition to handling the Silver Eagle kicking and punting in his junior and senior years. Aside from reliably kicking extra points, he booted a 30-yard field goal in the final game of his junior season. The last three games of his senior year were punctuated by successful field goals from 42, 45, and 46 yards, the longest of school and conference record. He barely missed on a couple of attempts of 50-plus yards, the gold standard for most kickers. I found one kick for Larsh of more than 40 yards, and two for Kniffer, but nobody since 2001 has made three or more 40-yard kicks like Jeff Anding. After graduating from Monona Grove with All-State honors, Jeff kicked for UW-Whitewater, setting a school record with a 49-yard field goal in 1975 and a 50-yard kick against Northern Iowa in 76. His senior season for the Warhawks, he was named All-Conference at both kicker and punter, and held school records for most field goals and punting yardage. In 2015, Jeff Anding was inducted into the Warhawks Sports Hall of Fame. One more piece of trivia. Who is the other Silver Eagle kicker in the Warhawk Hall of Fame? Why, no other than Chad Wirth. There, I've added two very qualified candidates to the best MG kicker debate. I'm Steve Martinelli, and I'll see you at the game.
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0: Jeff Perry here, inviting you to listen to This Week in Music History. Milestones this time around, the Beatles released a masterpiece, the Yardbirds appeared in a movie, and Led Zeppelin drummer John Bonham died. You'll hear the Chambers Brothers, Dinah Washington, Ray Charles, Joan Jett, Bruce Springsteen, Oasis, Roxy Music, Nick Cave, and more. 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
1: 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Turmeric can reduce inflammation, including from arthritis. It may protect against cancer and heart disease and improve digestion. These are just a couple quick examples. You can find all kinds of herbal teas and tasty blends to sip your way to better health. I like to make a big batch of herbal tea at once. You can either use a tea ball and loose tea, which is easy to find in the bulk aisle of a natural food store, or you can use packets. And I always recommend organic to avoid the chemicals in conventional teas. Start by placing several tea bags or the large tea ball in a big heat-safe bowl or in several mugs. Then boil a bunch of water and pour it over your tea. Let it sit and steep a while until it reaches almost room temperature, and then you can place the tea in a pitcher in your fridge. If you want, squeeze some lemon or lime in for even more health benefits. Now you have a drink with natural medicinal qualities ready to sip throughout the day. Pour some into a large reusable bottle to keep with you at work or wherever you go. I'm Sarah from Sylvan Lane, and I'm glad WVMO cares about wellness. Here's wishing you true health and lasting joy. Take care.
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1: Got a minute? 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

I've been warped by the rain, driven by the snow. 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And I was out on the road late at night. I seen my pretty Alice in every headlight. 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
2: 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Originally set during the rise of Spanish fascism, this one-hour show features live storytelling in Spanish and English, with live dancers performing each scene. Appropriate for all ages. 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

You know, all my lies are stolen. 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I wish I had her stories. 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
1: This is Greg from the Lost Creek neighborhood with this weekend's music scene. On Friday and Saturday, Buckhorn State Park will host its first ever two-day music festival called Buckfest to raise money for the park and have some fun. There will be several acts on the amphitheater stage, headlined by Work and the Earthlings. Philly jazz bassist Nicholas Krolak plays his new album Past Lives for an album release party at the North Street Cabaret on Friday at 8. Tickets are available at northstreetcabaret.com. Paul Sebar celebrates his new self-titled album at the Baroque at 8 on Friday. Sebar brings his eclectic singer-songwriter mix of reggae, folk, Nolans, Zydeco, and other sounds to the stage. Tammy Elam brings the alt-rock band Dressy Bessie and her own solo project, The Tammy Shine, to Kiki's House of Righteous Music at 8 on Friday. As always, check Kiki's presence on Facebook for full details on how to attend. AJ Lee and Blues Summit are a Santa Cruz, California band who play lightning-fast, drum-type bluegrass jams, and you can hear them at the Stoughton Opera House at 7:30 on Friday. 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The second annual True North Food and Music Festival is this Saturday at the Warner Park Duck Pond. The Madison Mallards and Lola's Hilo Lounge are teaming up again, and the focus once again is on local food and bands. It starts at 1 on Saturday, and the music acts are headlined by nationally touring singer-songwriter Langhorne Slim. Tickets are available online. Brick Cider in Mount Horeb is hosting Burning Troll on Saturday at the Donald Farm, just a few minutes south of Mount Horeb. Gates open at 12:30, the troll burning starts at 9:30, and there are a few acts to catch, including Mama Dig Down's Brass Band and Supersonic Soul Circle. 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And the 32nd Annual Cornish Festival and Celtic Celebration is this Friday and Saturday in multiple locations in Mineral Point. The music is headlined on Saturday at 7 at the Mineral Point Opera House by the Countrymen, who bring four-part harmonies and beautiful folk music inspired by life in their home Cornwall. That's it for this weekend's music scene from WVMO, where we live to hear it live.
2: Hi, this is Lori from the Monona Senior Center. 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
1: Got a minute? Here's what's going on around Monona. Thursday night, it's the last Yahara River Night Market of the season. 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
1: This is Mary Merle from Winnequah Road with the Monona Bird Report. Have you noticed recently how calm things have gotten at your hummingbird feeders? That the hummingbirds come frequently, but they no longer fight or chase each other away? That's because the adults, especially the dominant males, have largely moved on. In mid-September, the ruby-throated hummingbirds left in Monona are mostly the young who hatched earlier this summer, and they are much more chill than their parents. These birds will spend the remaining days here on their own, improving their flight agility and doubling their weight for the long journey to southern Mexico and Central America. Never mind that their winter home is a place they've never seen. Without mom or dad to guide them, they somehow know exactly where to go. From here, they'll travel over 1,000 miles to the Gulf Coast, stopping to refuel over the course of a few weeks. Many of these young birds will take the safer overland route around the Gulf's coastline rather than attempting the 500-mile nonstop flight over open water. It's a smart choice when they're still learning the ropes. The latest hummingbird I've ever spotted in Monona was on October 9th, and that's why I keep my feeders up until the first hard freeze. Don't worry about keeping your feeders out too late. They won't delay migration. In fact, you might just give a late-season youngster the very fuel it needs to get on its way. This is Mary Merle with the Monona Bird Report, and I'm glad that WVMO cares about birds.
2: Hi, this is Brianna, Deputy Clerk for the City of Monona. Absentee ballots are now in the mail, and the City of Monona ballot drop box is open for receiving the November 3rd general election ballots. If you'd like to vote absentee by mail, the deadline to request an absentee ballot is October 29th. And if you'd prefer to vote during in-person absentee, that begins October 20th at Monona City Hall. If you need to request an absentee ballot, register to vote, or just have questions about voting, information is available online at myvote.wi.gov.

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2: Hi, this is Lori from the Monona Senior Center. 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
1: Well, I shake all over, and you know why. 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
0: breathless.
1: Ooh, baby. 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

0: 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We are gonna have some fun.
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3: 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Good afternoon and welcome to the VMO show. I'm Joe Martin. Today, Kevin Scheibler, Executive Director of the Alliant Energy Center, drops by to talk about big changes in store for Madison's iconic event space. 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Kevin Scheibler, Executive Director of the Alliant Energy Center. Today, on the VMO show. I'm here in the WVMO studios with Kevin Scheibler. He is the executive director at the Alliant Energy Center. He's come down to the WVMO studios today to tell us about all the wonderful things happening at Alliant Energy Center. Hey, Kevin, thanks for making the time.
4: Hey, thanks for having me, Joe. Great to be here.
3: So we were talking right before we got on the mic here, and this is your second go-round down there. Back in 90 to 94, you were the marketing manager at what was then the Coliseum.
4: That's right. Yeah, I had the great pleasure to be hired in 1990, worked through 1994, and 30 years later decided to come back. So I came back in September of 2024.
3: The Coliseum has so many great memories for so much of our audience, and I'm looking forward to talking about that today. But for starters, can we learn a little bit about you? Tell us a little bit about your background and how it is that you've come to be in the position you are today.
4: Yeah, absolutely. So I started out in the marketing field in arena business. So I worked in Battle Creek, Michigan before I came here in 94 or 1990. And when I left here, I went back to Michigan and did director sales and marketing for an arena and convention center in Grand Rapids. And then had an opportunity to be a general manager, so I moved back to Battle Creek and was a general manager at Kellogg Arena for 13 years. And then I grew up in the Chicago area, so an opportunity came up in 2013 to go into Chicago and be the general manager of a place called the UIC Pavilion, which is an arena right downtown Chicago. So I was there from 2013 to 2024, and then the opportunity to come back to Madison, which is a town that I've always loved and had great memories of when I worked here before. And then when I talked to the people about what was going on at the Alliant Energy Center and all the plans, and I'm like, all right, this, you know, I'm at that age where I'm kind of winding down my career now. And I'm like, how do I want to go out? And I thought, I want to go out doing a big project like what they have planned over there. So
3: it sounds like you've always had a passion for this. Like, how did you get started when you were a kid? Were you, yeah, was it music? Was it big shows? What yeah, got you excited about doing
4: this? You know, it's funny because I went to Illinois State University, and a bunch of people I knew that were a couple years older than me went to the same high school. They were ushers at the arena on campus. And so they got me a job as an usher there. And I just kind of worked my way up. You know, for a couple years, I was an usher. Then I was an event manager. Then my senior year, I was an intern for the director. And he's like, you know, you can make a career out of this, and talked to me about it a lot. And he actually hired me then to go to Battle Creek with him when I graduated. So I've always been a big fan of music, always been a big fan of sports. And to be in a building that did both, right, was pretty key, right? And the Coliseum in 1990 was my first big arena.

0: I'm here in the WVMO studios speaking with the executive director at the Alliant Energy Center. That's Kevin Scheibler, and he's down here today telling us about all the great things happening at Alliant Energy Center. Kevin, so many of us who grew up in Madison, the Coliseum, central to so many of our great memories, whether it's going to see Badger hockey, whether it's going to see concerts. What an amazing building. What a storied history.
1: Oh, yeah. I have a picture on my wall that's got all these real ticket stubs from back in the day. And so there's like Supertramp for $2.50 or Johnny Cash for $1.50, Metallica $5. And I have these three pictures on my wall, too, that are collages of all the entertainers that have been there. And it's Fleetwood Mac and The Who and Frank Sinatra, you know, and it's really, the Coliseum is really a history of music.
0: Yeah, it's across the board.
1: Right,
0: it's not just one style.
1: Right.
0: And here we are kind of in this interesting spot geographically where you had so many artists who maybe were traveling from Chicago to the Twin Cities, just a great in-between spot.
1: Oh, yeah.
0: And then a city with a reputation for having amazing music fans, amazing sports fans.
1: Oh, yeah. Yeah. And, you know, Madison has always been an entertainment mecca, right? So a mid-size entertainment place. Everybody wanted to play here. And a lot of that is due to the Franks, right? Frank Productions really kind of put Madison on the map from an entertainment standpoint. And there was a time when every tour had to come through here. Fortunately, it's kind of waned a little bit with, you know, the fact that Coliseum isn't kind of in the shape that it should be. But when you look at Madison can sell out Coldplay and Morgan Wall, I mean, stadium shows in a community our size is really unheard of. And so really kind of emphasizes how strong the music market is in Madison. And really, that's really what we're going to try to capitalize on with this Coliseum renovation.

Did you get any on you in the band at all? I'm gonna roll myself up.

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1: I'm here in the WVMO studios talking with Kevin Scheibler. He is the executive director at Alliant Energy Center. A lot of talk about what is happening right now at Alliant Energy Center, what is going to happen, a major renovation in the works in partnership with FPC Live, you know, who we know here in the Madison area from decades in the music and entertainment fields. Can you give us kind of a brief overview of what's happening? What's the big picture with this renovation project?
2: Yeah, so we looked at it. I got on board in September 24. Melissa Agar got elected county executive in November 2024. And we talked about the Coliseum, what the future was. And we recognized that the best course of action would be bring a private partner in to help us invest in it. The county doesn't have the funds right now to be able to invest the kind of money that needs to go into it. We looked around the country and saw these successful public-private partnerships around the country. And so we decided we're going to try that here. We put an RFP out last fall to see if there was any interest. We got one back from a local company that's planning to invest nearly $100 million into the Coliseum. Plan is to make it what they call music first. So it'll look a little different. It won't look like a traditional arena inside. It'll look more like a theater inside. But it will have the ability to do events like World Dairy Expo will still be able to do that. The Harlem Globetrotters and Love Volleyball and high school graduations and all those type of shows will still be able to happen there. But they're also projecting to do about 60 concerts a year in there and really put the Coliseum back on the map as an entertainment destination for live entertainment.
1: As you're imagining what this is going to look like, what's the seating capacity potentially going to be inside?
2: So it's going to drop from right now. There's 10,000 seats in there, but we hardly ever use them, right? So there's going to be more. It's going to be right sized. The maximum will be about 6,800 seats, and all the seats there will be facing the stage. So if you've been to Coliseum concerts there, you know the seat. It's in the round. Basically, the upper bowl is kind of a circular fashion. This will all be more theater, so you'll be looking straight at the stage. So it'll be a better experience from the fans' perspective, but also backstage amenities are going to be significantly improved, because that's a significant part of any tour now, is they want to make sure that the artist is performing in a place that's comfortable for them and the tour, and then it also is a great experience for the fans.
1: When you bring up, you know, what the needs of the artist with modern staging, with you know, everything it takes to put on a concert, to run a tour. I think any of us who've like driven past the parking lot and we see all those semis out there in the lot, those big shows, they need a lot of room backstage.
2: Oh yeah. Yeah. And they need a lot of space, but they also need a lot of amenities, right? And it used to be back in the day when I was here in the early 90s, there weren't that many arenas around and there weren't that many options. So you really didn't have to do a whole lot, right? They didn't have many options. Now every arena has all these things, the game rooms, you know, the food, the catering for the artists is significantly improved. The amenities like the showers and laundry facilities and rooms where they can play their video games. Building has to have all those things that we currently don't have right now. And you think about it, these guys and gals, they live on the road, right? So everything you need to survive in your home and in your daily life, they need in this venue. And so that's why we really need to add all this stuff to make them want to come here.

0: I'm here in the WVMO studios with Kevin Scheibler. He is the executive director at the Alliant Energy Center, looking at a major renovation project in partnership with FPC Live in the coming years, a transformation of a space that all of us here in the Madison area have enjoyed for decades, reimagined as a theater space, a performance space, but still home to many of the great events that I think people recognize as part of that. The World Dairy Expo you mentioned, I'm assuming the horse show maybe.
1: Oh, yeah.
0: And so those events aren't going away, but you're creating an artistic space. I'm assuming that not everything is set in concrete or in stone or whatever building material you're using over there, Kevin. Tell us about some of the different project development options that you have on the table right now.
1: So the whole campus, we're going to reimagine the whole campus, right? So the Coliseum is one piece of it, and that's really kind of the catalyst to the whole rest of the development. We're right now in the process of expanding the exhibition hall. So we're in the construction document phase of that project, and that is a result of our clients exceeding our space, right? So their events have grown to the point where they need more exhibit space, they need more meeting space, they need more banquet space. You know, that building was built 30 years ago, too. It opened in 1996. It served this community well for that number of years. But our clients need more, right? And so we need to expand the amount of exhibit space. We never had a ballroom in that space, believe it or not. So when we do banquets, we have to create a banquet space. So carpet the floor, put all the stuff up on the walls. So having a dedicated banquet space was really key. And then we want to kind of make the campus a 365-day-a-year activation. So if there's nothing going on, no events going on, we want people to still come out there. So we're looking at taking one of the parking lots and turning it into what we call a mixed-use development, which would be a space that might have restaurants or retail or some kind of what they call eatertainment now. So it's like an entertainment place where you eat. So maybe it's a comedy club or one of those sports places, like we throw axes and, you know, those kind of things.
0: So I'm thinking in my head about what they've done up in Green Bay,
1: adjacent to
0: Lambeau Field.
1: And right. Titletown. Yep.
0: Yeah. Titletown has become a destination, whether it's football season or not.
1: Right. Right. That's what that's kind of the concept, right? That or like the Deer District in Milwaukee and really make it a destination and make it really, if you think about it, the Alliant Energy Center is the gateway to downtown from the southeast side, right? And so make that more appealing, right, as you drive by and make it more of a destination and really kind of the entree into downtown Madison.
0: You know, and we get it, like here in Monona, we're kind of right here on this hub with the Beltline and Broadway. We're right around the corner from guys. So your success is something that we're looking forward to.
1: Oh, yeah. And I would imagine that when we have events in here, you have a lot of nice hotels in this town. I'm sure a lot of them fill up. I know I've had friends that have come to events at the Coliseum and they eat over here before they go over, you know, enjoy it. So that's kind of what we're trying to do is kind of make this whole area really use entertainment in our space to kind of really improve the economic vitality of the space.

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1: I'm here in the WVMO studios talking with Kevin Scheibler. He is executive director at the Alliant Energy Center. And we've been talking today about the major redevelopment planned for that space. We brought up FPC Live a couple times in this conversation, this public-private partnership kind of at the center of all of this planning. For people who aren't familiar with the history of FPC Live, maybe you can give us a little background into the Frank family, sure, their relationship to the building, and where things are in 2026.
2: Yeah, absolutely. So Frank Productions started in the Coliseum. Their offices were in the Coliseum when it first opened in 1967. And really, they are the first ones to start booking live entertainment in the Coliseum. It was originally built as a hockey rink and a place for the World Dairy Expo. And that was back, you know, obviously, in the 60s, and live music touring wasn't a huge thing back then. But Herb Frank really kind of worked it, and he's the one who got Elvis to come here, and Johnny Cash, and Frank Sinatra, and everybody that came through in the heyday of that building. And then they really expanded beyond the walls of the Coliseum and started looking around, booking shows in other communities in the Midwest, and then built their own. They built their own venue here in town, the Sylvie. They also book and manage a couple other theaters in town and really have been instrumental in making Madison a live entertainment city. You wouldn't have a lot of the events that go on in this community without their efforts.
1: Yeah, you know, I think it's fair to say that it's difficult to ask taxpayers to pay for major projects in this current day and age. And so this public-private partnership is a way to get the capital funding to make these kind of changes.
2: Absolutely. I mean, it's $100 million, right? And you have a company that was grown in Madison, started in Madison, built their business up in Madison, and they're able to invest $100 million into a public facility. And no cost, obviously no cost to the taxpayer. And really then the offshoot of that, the economic impact of those events will be significant on the community. Think about people that will come to shows there. We did an analysis of where the Deer or Fiserv Arena, you know, 11% of the tickets sold for every show there, every concert there, come from Dane County zip codes, right? So our people are driving out of town for entertainment. Frank Productions' ability to invest $100 million into our venue means that those people then can stay here and watch the show here locally, but that also means that other people will come here to see the show. And they'll stay in our hotels and eat in our restaurants. And so not only is Frank Productions giving us the opportunity to invest in our building, but also invest in our community with the economic impact that will occur with this space being more active.

0: I'm here with Kevin Scheibler, Executive Director at the Alliant Energy Center, and we've been talking about plans for extensive renovation of that space, taking our beloved Coliseum building and reimagining it as a theatrical space for the 21st century. It's really some amazing, ambitious goals. Can you kind of give us a sense of the timeline of how things might be rolling out in the coming few years?
1: Yeah, absolutely. So we are currently negotiating the agreement with Frank Productions. That will have to go in front of the county board for approval. We expect that to happen sometime this summer. And then they have a lot of work to do, right? We have conceptual drawings of what they want to do in the Coliseum, but they haven't done anything as far as architectural drawings or engineering or anything like that. So it's going to be about 12 to 14 months for them to gear up and get ready for construction. So we think that probably sometime after World Dairy Expo in October of 2027, they'll be mobilized and ready to start construction. That process, the construction process, will take probably 12 to 18 months. So sometime in 2029, we feel pretty confident the building will be open and rocking again.
0: During that period, during that construction period, is there still going to be activity? Are there still going to be events?
1: Probably not. I mean, a lot of the things that we would do over there, because right now there's only a handful of events in there, right? I mean, I think we did 45 event days in 2025, so it's not a lot. So we're going to move some of those events. We're talking to those clients about moving some of those events that we can move into the exhibition hall. And then the other ones, we're talking with Dairy Expo and the Midwest Horse Fair how we would work around their event. Depending on where we are, they may be able to do part of their show in the Coliseum. But for the most part, it probably will be shut down pretty much that whole time and then reopen sometime in 2029. At the same time, you know, we are planning a probably 2028 time window that the exhibition hall expansion will start. So there'll be a lot of construction going on out on that campus in the next few years.
0: Well, it's exciting, obviously, here in the Madison area. We're used to seeing those cranes up in the sky, and very exciting that Madison can look forward to a performance space that is in keeping with our great musical traditions and entertainment traditions here in Madison.
1: Yeah, absolutely. And we look forward to the day where, like I like to say, my job is to make memories, right? And we all have a great memory of a concert that we went to. My favorite, people ask me, you know, what's the best concert you ever saw? It's always the Moody Blues, the Dane County Coliseum, or Veterans Memorial Coliseum with the full orchestra. And I look forward to the day that the building is back open and we're able to bring that type of entertainment back to Madison.
0: Kevin Scheibler, thank you so much for coming down today. You found the place. Now that you know where I am, don't be a stranger. We'll look forward to having you back. You can give us an update sometime soon.
1: Thank you very much.
0: Thanks, Kevin.
1: You bet.
2: 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Thanks again to Kevin Scheibler. I'm Joe Martin. 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
4: Got a minute? 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

0: Hi, I'm Jeff Robbins. Coming up on Thursday's VMO show, changes are coming for how Monona Grove teachers teach math. Why the changes? Well, to find out, I'll talk with Angie Fassel, the Director of Elementary Teaching and Learning for the Monona Grove School District. And you can hear that conversation Thursday at noon right here on 98.7 WVMO, the voice of Monona.
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4: Sunset at San Damiano is perhaps the best in Dane County. Hello, WVMO. This is Kara from the Friends of San Damiano, inviting you to join us at 4 p.m. on the second Sunday of the month through October for Sunset Games, featuring bags, bocce, croquet, and ladder toss, as well as a rotating schedule of musicians and food carts. 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
1: Hi, I'm Bill Groff from Copse Avenue, and this is The Lake Loop. They say you can't judge a book by its cover. But just to make sure we're all on the same page, I do think we can make a binding judgment about one thing. Scanning the shelves of your local bookstore for the newest novel or a timeless classic is likely to misalign your spine. After a book has been meticulously typed and typeset left to right, then stitched together and sandwiched between its covers, publishers, for some reason, show no hesitation in printing the title on the spine sideways. Not always, but often enough that even Dewey himself could not find his decimal-designated selection without giving each volume the side eye. If our eyeballs auto-rotated like our phone screens, this wouldn't be a problem. And if all books had titles as short as Moby Dick or The Holy Bible, or if they went typographically vertical like the Orpheum Theater sign, then we'd be fine. You've probably heard the saying, if I'd had more time, I would have written less, which has been misattributed to so many sources that I'm not sure anybody actually said it. Well then, maybe instead of shorter titles, the solution is to write longer books. Tolstoy had enough horizontal margin for error to call War and Peace a whole bunch of wars and not enough peace and a partridge in a pear tree. But as long as writers write, editors edit, and publishers publish, the wordy wordsmiths will have their way. So, how about this? Rather than standing books on shelves, why don't bookstores stack their stock flat on its back the way regular people pile the half-read volumes on our coffee tables and nightstands? Buying a book is a binding commitment. It shouldn't be a pain in the neck. And that's my spinal answer. Thanks for riding along on this segment of The Lake Loop. I'm Bill Groff. Until next time, on your left!
2: The prairie is going to seed. 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

In 1929, Ray Charles was born. In his 50-plus year career, he scored 33 top 40 Billboard hits and many more on the R&B and country charts.

0: And in 1949, Bruce Springsteen was born. The Boss is one of the most popular artists ever, selling more than 150 million records worldwide. 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I'm Jeff Perry.
1: 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Monona is well known for its established tree canopy, and the city maintains more than 5,500 trees in our parks and along our streets. Our Public Works and Parks departments plant, remove, maintain, and replace these trees. 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
1: Got a minute? Here's what's going on around Monona. Thursday night, it's the last Yahara River Night Market of the season. 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
2: Hey, this is Jennifer Juniper, your friendly neighborhood women's midlife coach off-Broadway. I'm teaming up with Planned Parenthood of Wisconsin, and together we're bringing you Magic Midlife, Navigating Peri and Menopause with Clarity and Confidence. It's Wednesday, September 30th, 6:30 to 8 p.m. at the Urban League on Park Street. This is the third in a three-part series all about sexual wellness, navigating changes in intimacy, and maintaining well-being through this very natural developmental phase. It's open to the public. Questions and concerns welcome. Information at 608-432-2616. Once again, that's 608-432-2616. I hope to see you there.

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Today's special is Memphis Soul Stew. We sell so much of this, people wonder what we put in it. We're gonna tell you right now. Give me about a half a teacup of bass.

0: Jeff Perry here, inviting you to listen to This Week in Music History. Milestones this time around, the Beatles released a masterpiece, the Yardbirds appeared in a movie, and Led Zeppelin drummer John Bonham died. You'll hear the Chambers Brothers, Dinah Washington, Ray Charles, Joan Jett, Bruce Springsteen, Oasis, Roxy Music, Nick Cave, and more. 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
1: I've been talking up a storm with the dry bones in a valley of the sons of the dust. Where I drift the best throw no stones down upon the ways of the wicked and the just. 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

0: Hi, I'm Jeff Robbins. Coming up on Thursday's VMO show, changes are coming for how Monona Grove teachers teach math. 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
1: This is Wisconsin Master Naturalist Deborah Proctor sharing tips and ideas on how to unplug your children and get them into the great outdoors where they can learn naturally. Go outside this time of year and you will see them. Squirrels furiously swirling up the grass, chipmunks with cheeks stuffed scurrying back and forth from plants to burrow, or perhaps deer or flocks of turkeys browsing the ground. What are they all doing? Foraging and gathering nut meats and seeds so they are ready for winter. Nut gathering is a great fall activity to engage in with your children. All you need is a bucket and some plastic gloves to keep your hands from staining. In our area, you will find smooth acorns with either a smooth or brushy cap, angular and sometimes heart-shaped hickory nuts, black walnuts and butternuts, sometimes called white walnuts. Inside, big green balls, dark round chestnuts with their spiky shells and sunflower heads bursting with seeds. Unless posted otherwise, the Wisconsin Nut and Berry Law allows you to gather nuts and edible seeds for your own consumption from public lands such as state parks and forests, and also along roadsides. Pick up different kinds of nuts, take them home, and before turning the nut meats into a delicious treat, sort them by kind, by size, by shape, and by color. Remove the husks to find the nut inside. Is it hard to do, or is it easy? Then crack the nuts to get at the meat. Does it reveal its meat easily, or do you have to work at getting the nut out intact? Look online for instructions for turning your nuts into nut butter and conserves, a fruit and nut spread, and for flavoring muffins, pancakes, sauces, and more with their nutty goodness. Nuts are full of flavor and a good source of protein, which is why the animals are going nuts eating and storing them. Until next time, this is Wisconsin Master Naturalist Deborah Proctor encouraging parents and grandparents to get outdoors and learn with your kids naturally.
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1: Got a minute? Here's what's going on around Monona. Thursday night, it's the last Yahara River Night Market of the season. The market opens at 6 o'clock at Grand Crossing Park on Inland Way right here in Monona. 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WVMO will bring you the postgame action, too, as the Silver Eagles chase a deep run toward the state title. 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
1: This is Greg from the Lost Creek neighborhood with this weekend's music scene. On Friday and Saturday, Buckhorn State Park will host its first ever two-day music festival called Buckfest to raise money for the park and have some fun. There will be several acts on the amphitheater stage, headlined by Work and the Earthlings. Philly jazz bassist Nicholas Krolak plays his new album Past Lives for an album release party at the North Street Cabaret on Friday at 8. Tickets are available at northstreetcabaret.com. Paul Sebar celebrates his new self-titled album at the Baroque at 8 on Friday. Sebar brings his eclectic singer-songwriter mix of reggae, folk, New Orleans, Zydeco, and other sounds to the stage. Tammy Elam brings the alt-rock band Dressy Bessie and her own solo project, The Tammy Shine, to Kiki's House of Righteous Music at 8 on Friday. As always, check Kiki's presence on Facebook for full details on how to attend. AJ Lee and Blues Summit are a Santa Cruz, California band who play lightning-fast, drum-type bluegrass jams, and you can hear them at the Stoughton Opera House at 7:30 on Friday. Tickets are available at stoughtonoperahouse.com. The second annual True North Food and Music Festival is this Saturday at the Warner Park Duck Pond. The Madison Mallards and Lola's Hilo Lounge are teaming up again, and the focus once again is on local food and bands. It starts at 1 on Saturday, and the music acts are headlined by nationally touring singer-songwriter Langhorne Slim. 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Brick Cider in Mount Horeb is hosting Burning Troll on Saturday at the Donald Farm, just a few minutes south of Mount Horeb. Gates open at 12:30, the troll burning starts at 9:30, and there are a few acts to catch, including Mama Dig Down's Brass Band and Supersonic Soul Circle. 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And the 32nd Annual Cornish Festival and Celtic Celebration is this Friday and Saturday in multiple locations in Mineral Point. The music is headlined on Saturday at 7 at the Mineral Point Opera House by the Countrymen, who bring four-part harmonies and beautiful folk music inspired by life in their home Cornwall. That's it for this weekend's music scene from WVMO, where we live to hear it live.
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Your crew don't get together anymore these days, much ever. And some went straight and some went straight to jail. 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And

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1: Look at those electric purple flowers. Hi, this is Brian from the Alda Leopold Nature Center with a friendly phenology update. New England asters are blooming, adding purple patches of fresh daisy-like blooms to the prairie landscape. A member of the aster family, this native perennial grows between 3 and 7 feet tall. Its composite flower head usually blooms in rich purple hues, but its color can vary from lavender to pink and from white to deep blue, depending on the variety. A great nectar plant, because of its long autumn bloom period, New England aster is often visited by migrating monarchs. It can be found in moist, sunny prairies, along country roads, or even in your neighbor's garden from now until late October. 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

Watch the same sun burn the sand, melt the mountain snow. 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

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Yeah. 50 years. 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
2: Hi, this is Brianna, Deputy Clerk for the City of Monona. 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

some country song. Well, I got some wings to fly and I got some knees to crawl. Have the heart to pick up every time you call.

0: Jeff Perry here, inviting you to listen to This Week in Music History. Milestones this time around, the Beatles released a masterpiece, the Yardbirds appeared in a movie, and Led Zeppelin drummer John Bonham died. You'll hear the Chambers Brothers, Dinah Washington, Ray Charles, Joan Jett, Bruce Springsteen, Oasis, Roxy Music, Nick Cave, and more. 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